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5: It's 20 seconds to the last call. You're going, hey.
1: That's today on World Cafe. You know, I saw a non-alcoholic beverage on a menu recently with the title Three Marlenas, and somewhere Jacob Dylan was smiling. Yo, Dad, I got a cocktail named after one of my songs. Wallflowers get us going.

Welcome one, welcome all. I'm Stephen Kaleo. This is World Cafe, and Brandi Carlile has a new song that she released in conjunction with the National Park Service. She says our national parks are the heart and soul of our nation. Even in our darkest days, when we need a North Star, we can look no further than the Olympic Peninsula, Yosemite, or the Canyonlands. So we all come from the lost and found to the great unknown. Here's the new song. It's called Life on the Run, Brandi Carlile.

0: Adam Grandeseal of the War on Drugs recently spoke to Guitar.com. Sounds like a cool place. And says, almost done making a record. We are close to the end. In the meantime, War on Drugs still have stops in the fall across the U.S., including Wilmington, Asheville, Birmingham, and beyond. Coming up, we go into the archives next on World Cafe.
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I love that one. 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Here's a new song from Kevin Morby that was inspired by Tom Verlaine of the band Television. It's called 100,000.

0: On the Cafe, it's The National with Fake Empire. Coming up, Death Cab for Cutie has always been called an indie band, but for the first time in over two decades, it's more accurate than ever. We've got a new song from them next on World Cafe.
1: 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It's Friday, June 19th. Happy Juneteenth. Baltimore's AFRAM starts today and goes all weekend in Druid Hill Park, with performances from Charlie Wilson, SWV, The Lox, Normani, and many others. Also tonight, the Tank and the Bangas take on the Lincoln Theater in D.C. 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
0: We're back. It's World Cafe. I'm Kaleo, and after 20 years on Atlantic Records, Death Cab for Cutie returned to the indie world, both in spirit and practice, signing with the independent label Anti for their new album, I Built You a Tower. All of this talk means, of course, I'm going to play a new song from Death Cab for Cutie. Here's Punching the Flowers.

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0: One of the best records of 2026. It's from Rat Boys. It's called Singing to an Empty Chair. And the song, Penny in the Lake. That puts the wraps on this edition of The Cafe. And, you know, if you dug Rat Boys, long conversation with the band, you can find it on our YouTube channel at World Cafe. 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Appreciate you listening. 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

'Twas in another lifetime, one of toil and blood, when blackness was a virtue, the road was full of mud. I came in from the wilderness, a creature void of form. Come in, she said, I'll give you shelter from the storm. And if I pass this way again, you can rest assured I'll always do my best for her, on that I give my word. In a world of steel-eyed death and men who are fighting to be warm, come in, she said, I'll give ya shelter from the storm. Not a word was spoke between us, there was little risk involved. Everything up to that point had been left unresolved. Try imagining a place where it's always safe and warm. 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

0: celebration of Black Music Month at the White House. And Philadelphia's Deanna Williams was there. She had helped make it happen. It's just one of the many important music moments Deanna has been a part of since she started her trailblazing career as a radio DJ in the 70s. She left school for her first paying radio gig and recalls telling her mom,
1: "When I dropped out, she said, 'How are you going to make a living?' I said, 'Mom, I'm going to be on the radio.' And she was like, 'Girl, what?"
0: But Deanna was very successful, and that choice led her to some incredible places, including an event where she fell in love with Kenny Gamble of Philadelphia International Records.
1: The moment I laid eyes on that man, I was like, "Ooh, he's fine. Wish he were mine."
0: Kicking off our Sense of Place Philadelphia series, Deanna Williams shares stories from her wild and inspiring life and career. Today, I'm Raina Duras. This is Conversations from the World Cafe. That's all coming up in a few minutes. But first, let's set the mood here with some Philly music released on the Philly Groove label in 1968. This is the Delfonics. Ready or not, here I come.

0: Hey, this is World Cafe. I'm Raina Duris. And when I sat down to write this introduction to today's interview, I did not know where to begin. Deanna Williams has an extremely impressive resume. There's almost no part of the music industry she hasn't touched. She was a trailblazing DJ in the 70s and 80s, work that took her to Philadelphia, where she became a part of the Philadelphia international records scene with her then husband, Kenny Gamble. With him, she was part of the group that got June nationally recognized as Black Music Month. You'll hear her tell the story of the very first Black Music Month at the White House in 1979. It is amazing. And for the past 30 years, she's helped guide and develop artists as the CEO of Influence Entertainment as a media coach, although media coach doesn't quite cover all the things she does. And she still lives in Philadelphia and seemed to me like the perfect person to talk to start off our new Sense of Place Philadelphia series. I started our chat by asking her when she realized she first wanted to be a radio DJ.
1: Well, I wanted to be a jazz musician first. I studied flute with the great jazz musician Jimmy Heath from Philadelphia, the Heath brothers, and the father of James M. Toomey, who did Juicy Fruit, which was sampled by a zillion people. I realized I wanted to, that music was in me. And so I started studying the flute at 16. Ooh, let me tell you how bad I was. I was so bad that by the time I got to college and declared my major at City College Music, and I had to do a jazz improvisation class. You cannot be a jazz musician and not improvise.
0: Right.
1: I just didn't have it in me.
0: Did you freeze up?
1: I just failed. I was like, let me just get out of this class and get on to the next thing. And the next thing wound up being radio. Thank goodness. I changed my major really quick. And so, yeah.
0: Tell us about your first on-air gig.
1: Ooh, my first, which... Your paid first, or non-paid?
0: Let's say your first paid on-air gig.
1: Okay, my first paid gig, I was hired on the eve of my 19th birthday at 96.3 WHUR in Washington, D.C., when it was still Chocolate City. It's not that anymore, but it's okay. But we're talking 1973. Okay. And I had to borrow Greyhound from my mother because I was broke at that point. I had dropped out of college, and I told my mother, who was a college professor, I said, Mama, I'm going to be on the radio. And my mother was like, radio? We're talking early 70s. Women were not, as they are now, plentiful on the airwaves. So my mother was like, always supportive and nurturing, but doubted a little bit. You know, she was like, what?
0: The very first time you turn the mic on to talk on air, I remember how nervous I was. I remember my hand shaking when I went to press the button. And I was like, I'm gonna skip the song by accident because I'm going to hit that button twice and it's going to go to the next thing. What do you remember going through your mind the first time you opened the mic and spoke on air?
1: I wasn't nervous. Mm-hmm. I was never nervous, Raina.
0: Even when you were doing that first not paid gig?
1: I'll tell you when I got really nervous was my first rock radio gig. That's where I got nervous.
0: Why did
1: WMAL? Because I grew up principally with Black music, and I didn't know rock per se. I mean, I heard things here and there, but I didn't know Led Zeppelin. I didn't know that genre very well. So my first on air at WMAL FM, Washington's Best Rock, that's where I got concerned. I didn't want to say the wrong thing. And I was coming from Black radio. So now here I am, an Afro-Latina woman on an ABC owned and operated station that also didn't, you know, I didn't lose that fact, that I'm on a network owned station doing rock radio.
0: And probably surrounded by white guys.
1: Oh, yeah. White people everywhere.
0: Yeah.
1: Okay, I see white people. And they only saw me because I was the only Black person at the radio station.
0: Right. If you're just joining us, I'm speaking with Deanna Williams on World Cafe today. Let's go back to WHUR for a minute. Your handle there was Ebony Moonbeams. Mm. How did you choose that name?
1: I was walking down the street in Manhattan with a friend. Her name is Sophia De Silver. She's a great jewelry designer. And you know those searchlights that maybe they show in Hollywood where they're doing premieres of movies? I saw a searchlight, and it looked like it was shooting out of the moon. And at that time, I needed a name for my radio show and my TV show because I had a cable access TV show. And I said, everything was ebony and black. I was like, it's a moonbeam. And then I put it together and I became the embodiment of ebony moonbeams.
0: What does that, when you say the embodiment, what does that mean?
1: Well, think about a moonbeam.
0: Yeah.
1: Think about a sunbeam. Think about a ray of light. I'm a ray of light. And the music that I was bringing was full of light and energy. And it was black. It was ebony. So I became Ebony Moonbeams. And you know what's interesting? A pianist by the name of George Cables wrote a song after he heard my radio show, heard me as Ebony Moonbeams. And he wrote a song that has been recorded multiple times. I want to say Bobby Hutcherson, Freddie Hubbard. I mean, even to current times, the song has been recorded. So it's become a jazz standard, Ebony Moonbeams. Thank you.

0: I'm Raina Duras for Sense of Place Philadelphia on World Cafe. My guest is Deanna Williams. I mean, you programmed all the music on your show.
1: I did.
0: And that must have been such a fun time to be, like, all the music you had to choose from in the 70s at that point. Could you give us an idea of what we would hear if we tuned into your show?
1: You would have heard Miles Davis on the corner, because Miles was moving into his electric period. He was moving away from, he had married Betty Davis, a great artist who did If I'm in Luck, I Might Get Picked Up, and many other great songs. She introduced him to Jimi Hendrix. Miles changed his style of playing and dress and attitude. Played Gil Scott-Heron. He lived in Virginia. He was a friend. And so, and this is, we're talking about Brian Jackson and Gil Scott-Heron when they first came out.
0: Yeah.
1: All of these artists, when they first were releasing, Earth, Wind, and Fire also became good chums with Maurice White and Verdeen White and that whole crew. I played Jimmy Cliff, and all of those artists came through WHUR. It was owned by Howard University, and the station still is, but it was a commercial entity. So anybody who was everybody came through WHUR.
0: I know it's impossible to choose just one, but I want to play a song now.
1: Okay.
0: Could you pick one song from that time that just brings you right back there?
1: Ooh, okay, Raina. Okay, it has to be Stevie Wonder, Golden Lady. Love that song.
0: Here's Stevie Wonder, Golden Lady on World Cafe.

0: It's World Cafe. I'm Raina Duras. Deanna Williams is a trailblazer in radio, in music, in the promotion of black music. She's done a lot of stuff, and she's my guest for Sense of Place Philadelphia today. You just heard Golden Lady by Stevie Wonder, an artist she played very early on in her first paying radio gig in Washington, D.C. in the 70s. You moved to Philly in 1980. Why did you make that move?
1: Well, I was living here part-time prior to that because I fell in love. Remember? Falling in love?
0: Yes, absolutely.
1: I mean, cinematic love, too. That kind of love that you see in the movies. Mm-hmm. I had it. And the gentleman that I fell in love with was a Philadelphian, a noted Philadelphian, I might add, who I met in D.C. when I was on WHUR in 1974. I was asked to present Gold Records. I believe the record was Survival, to the OJs. And along with the OJs were executives from their label, Philadelphia International Records, and the owners were there, Gamble and Huff. Mm-hmm. And I promise you, Raina, the moment I laid eyes on that man, I was like, ooh, he's fine. Ooh, wish he were mine. Mm-hmm. Yes, but I was so shy. I met him that evening, Kenny Gamble. I met him that evening, and my life has not been the same.
0: Yeah. And we're going to come back and we're going to talk a little more about that part of your life in a minute. But now that we are in Philly, I do want to ask you about your radio show in Philadelphia when you got there. For people who aren't from Philly, could you tell us about the radio station that you worked at, 105.3 WDAS?
1: I went to another heritage radio station in Philadelphia. It has been in existence, I think I heard the other day, like 70-something years. It's been around for a long time. But I started there in 1980. I was living in D.C., so I moved from D.C., where I was doing entertainment television for a show called PM Magazine. I was on camera, which was always one of the goals, and doing the rock radio show. So I stopped the rock radio show and the TV gig, and I wound up doing a show called Love's on the Menu. Mm-hmm. That was the title of the show, and I felt like that's what I was sharing with folks in the Delaware Valley. Love of community, love of people, love of places and things. And so Love's on the Menu.
0: What was it like working in Philadelphia radio at that time?
1: Exciting. Still, there were some consequential women, Louise Williams Bishop, Mary Mason. I just want to shout out and acknowledge these women because they were on the radio when I got here. So, yeah, I knew these women before I came because they were friends with Gamble. And but then, you know, Mimi Brown, also, who was on the air when I first got to WDAS. And it was wonderful, Raina. You know, I love community service. I believe that you and I, anybody on this microphone, in front of the mic, behind the mic, has an obligation to inspire and to inform. Mm-hmm. And I love doing that. I love going out. Even now, I go out and people will be, oh, I love when you were on the air. Oh, I remember that time.
0: Yeah, there's a relationship that you form with people who are listening.
1: Exactly, and I love super serving. Anytime I got an invitation to go speak at a church or a daycare, so you name it, any opportunity to connect with the people that we speak with, I value.
0: The show was called Love's on the Menu.
1: Mm-hmm.
0: If I tuned in, what am I going to hear?
1: You're going to hear beautiful, sensual, smooth music that's going to elevate you, make you just want to curl up, get with somebody, maybe just get with yourself, something to relax. It was always, but I also disseminated information. We're meeting at the church. We're going to be out doing voter registration, always. I was always doing those types of activities. We were the clarion voice in the black community of where to go, what to know. And I like being in that position of disseminating information.
0: That voice you're hearing is Deanna Williams, my guest today on World Cafe. I'm going to play the theme music from Love's on the Menu.
1: By Jerry Butler.
0: Yes, Love's on the Menu tonight. Before we hear it, I mean, why was this the theme? Why was this the name that
1: felt
0: right?
1: So if you hear the lyrics, Jerry Butler, who wrote this song and it was the title of his 1976 album, Love's on the Menu. And it's setting up the mood. It's a mood song, and the lyrics are like, hey, it's 4:30, you're getting off from work, time to chill, let's go. Let's just get together and have a real good time. So that was the energy that I was espousing.
0: Jerry Butler, Love's on the Menu tonight from his 1976 album, Love's

0: That was Jerry Butler's Love's on the Menu Tonight from his 1976 album Love's on the Menu. That was the theme song to my guest Deanna Williams' radio show Love's on the Menu that she hosted in Philly in the 80s. I'm Raina Duras. Deanna Williams is my guest today on World Cafe, Sense of Place, Philadelphia. So let's go back to Kenny Gamble. He co-founded Philadelphia International Records with Leon Huff. You would have had a front row seat to all of this stuff going on. What was your involvement in it all?
1: Well, I was inspiration, support. You got to support your man. Became friends with a lot of the artists. In fact, my first visit to Philadelphia International Records was with Gene Karn. Gene Karn was my best friend, still one of my closest, dearest friends. And she was signing her deal with Gamble and Huff. And she knew that I had a crush, an affinity, an attraction, got to get you into my life, whatever. We wound up being friends. So you figure I met Gamble emceeing that concert and we just connected. We stayed in touch and we remained friends for about a year. And she knew. And now, keep in mind, Raina, there's no internet. You know what I had? I had Jet and Ebony. I had Jet and Ebony. Those were sources of information for black folks at that time, right? Those magazines. And Gene says, I think he might be married. I said, but he doesn't wear a ring. And I haven't heard him say a thing about a wife. In fact, I'd had a conversation maybe about a year out meeting Gamble where he said, you know, I'm looking for a woman that is. I'm like, how are you looking for a woman? He cannot possibly be married. Although he was married at the time. He was married but separating from his first wife, Dee Dee Sharp, who was well known in Philadelphia as a teen star. She was signed to Cameo Parkway Records. She did Mashed Potatoes. And so I didn't know all of that until a little later. And, you know, when he informed me that he was separating, and I was like, let's go, let's do this. Because unbeknownst to me, he was interested in me, and romantically.
0: Yeah.
1: But he never said anything until he made his move out of his marriage, which was great. Took a minute to get the divorce, but, you know, all due respect to Dee Dee Sharp Gamble. But
0: you couldn't slide into someone's DMs.
1: No, there was no sliding into DMs. There was no internet. I wish there was, because I could have then researched, you know, his situation a little better. But he told me. He was very open and honest with me. And then I had a decision to make. And the decision that I made was, let's go. Let's do this. Let's travel the world together. Let us explore. Let us mutually support and nurture each other.
0: And you'd be around all that music.
1: Well, let me tell you, the halls of Philadelphia International Records were incredible. There was so much electric energy and creativity. Not only did you have the owners, which was Gamble Huff, Tom Bell was the third partner, Mighty Three was the name of one of their publishing companies, but you had McFadden and Whitehead, you had Bunny Siegler, you had Dexter Wanzel, you had Cynthia Biggs, who was Dexter's songwriting partner. You had the great Linda Creed and Tom Bell were operating out of the offices of Philadelphia International. It was exhilarating because if you're a true music lover and you're around all these brilliant creatives, and then you hear the results of their creativity, Ain't No Stopping Us Now, Nights Over Egypt, The Jones Girls with Dexter Wanzel and Cynthia Biggs, all this incredible music, the OJs, just the catalog of the music. Then you had Teddy Pendergrass, the emergence of a black superstar who did for only women only concerts. He was the first artist, to my knowledge, to do that. So yeah, being around all of these people was life-altering, and it wasn't, I was young, I was in my 20s, but it wasn't lost on me that something magnificent was coming out of Philadelphia, and it was to the world.
0: I'm talking to Deanna Williams. In a minute, she'll reflect on why Philadelphia had that sort of special thing happening, why it had such a wealth of talent. That's next on World Cafe. Welcome back to World Cafe. I'm Raina Duras. For Sense of Place Philadelphia today, I'm joined by Deanna Williams. She's been an integral part of the Philly music scene, but her influence has been felt nationally and internationally. Just before the break, we were talking about Philadelphia International Records and the buzz of creativity that surrounded it in the 70s. Why do you think that energy was in Philadelphia specifically?
1: I've asked that question of the Philadelphians. I was like, is it in the Schuylkill? Is it in the water that's coming out the spigot? What is it? But then when you think about it, Raina, different geographic regions offer different sounds and vibes and energies. Memphis had a sound, Stax Records, Motown, Detroit, Berry Gordy, and what happened there. There was a West Coast sound with later Solar Records and Dick Griffey. So every region offers different things, but I'm biased. And I will say that what has come out of our city, out of the city of brotherly love and sisterly affection, is pretty impactful. From our Philadelphia orchestra, Grammy-winning orchestra, to Bobby Rydell and all of that. Let's not forget Dick Clark, an American Bandstand, West Philadelphia. The first nationally televised music dance show occurred here. Dick Clark started his big radio career here in Philadelphia. So much has transpired out of our city. All due respect to the other regions, but not like what has happened here in Philadelphia.
0: Even that slogan, the city of brotherly love and sisterly affection.
1: Well, I had the distinction of adding the sisterly affection, I don't want to say legally, but it's always, we're known as the city of brotherly love. Mm-hmm. But I was like, wait, hold up. You got Raina. You got me. You got tons of women who are contributing to the cultural landscape of what we are, who we are. So I went to Mayor Nutter some years ago, and I was like, let's fix this.
0: On World Cafe for Sense of Place Philadelphia, I'm talking to Deanna Williams today. Would you tell us about a song that you associate with that time and place, a song that you associate personally with the sound of Philadelphia?
1: TSOP, The Sound of Philadelphia, is a song by MFSB that I would run into my house as a young girl to watch Soul Train with Don Cornelius and to see the latest dances. Let's get it on. It's time to get down. Ooh, ooh, ooh, doo, doo. I mean, you know, but Soul Train, a show that went on for several decades with that theme song. That's one of my favorite Sound of Philadelphia songs, and I have so many more.
0: Well, didn't the OJs have a song that was inspired by you?
1: Well, I am told that I am darling, darling baby, sweet and tender love. I receive it.
0: The OJs, darling, darling baby, sweet and tender love on World Cafe.

0: You just heard Darlin' Darlin' Baby, Sweet and Tender Love from the OJs on World Cafe, a song that was written about my guest today, Deanna Williams. You're listening to World Cafe, Sense of Place, Philadelphia. I'm Raina Duras. You became a member of the Black Music Association when you were living in Philly, correct? And Kenny Gamble founded it in 1978. What was the focus of the Black Music Association?
1: The focus of the Black Music Association was to galvanize members of the Black music industry. We had a campaign called Black Music is Green, because even at that time, Black music was generating lots of money, lots and lots and lots of money. So, yeah.
0: Where did the idea for Black Music Month come from?
1: Well, Gamble went to Nashville, and he was impressed with what the Country Music Association was doing, the CMAs, who are still in existence, very smart, very brilliantly carved out a city and named it Music City. So there is a whole economy that's based on country music, principally. Although I want people to understand, which is something I didn't learn until way later, that gospel was a huge. The Fisk Jubilee Singers were the first international superstars out of the United States, all over the world. And they traveled to Europe for performances in front of the royal courts to raise money for Fisk University. So gospel big in Nashville, also R&B. Jimi Hendrix spent time in Nashville. So, you know, when I say Nashville is the home of the National Museum of African American Music, they're like, how did it get to Nashville? Why not Philly? Why not Motown? Why not? It was a long story, but Black music, very big, and country music made, created by country Black artists. It was more than Charlie Pride. There was DeForest Bailey, who was the first Black artist to perform at the Grand Ole Opry. So, yeah, Gamble was impressed. He said, let's organize, strengthen numbers, better rates for distribution of their product, all manner of things. He was then, as he remains, focused on the economics of Black culture.
0: Right.
1: And so that was the key focus for the Black Music Association.
0: How did you go about actually getting official recognition for a month?
1: Yeah, that began with the Godfather. He's known as the Godfather in the music industry, Clarence Avant. He is physically not with us anymore, but he had a relationship with the Carter administration. And we had heard that they had had a big event honoring the Country Music Association. So Gamble and the leadership were like, well, let's go to the White House. Clarence Avant called, made it happen. And on June 7th, 1979, on the South Lawn of the White House, President Jimmy Carter and his beautiful wife, Rosalynn, and their daughter, Amy, hosted executives and professionals. And that was the first Black Music Month event declared by President Jimmy Carter.
0: And there were a bunch of performances too. Could you take us there? Could you tell us what you remember from that day, what it felt like to be there?
1: Yeah, I felt very excited. I was with my man in love. We at the White House. We're at the White House. I don't care what anybody says. It's high cotton when you go someplace like the White House. I mean, it's just a prestigious, historic. And it represents democracy. It's everything that's good about America.
0: Well, we're going to hear the song that Chuck Berry performed at Black Music Month kickoff at the White House in a second. Maybe you could describe for us what that performance was like.
1: Well, for those who have never seen Chuck Berry live, may I encourage you to go to YouTube. He is one of the pioneering fathers of rock music, along with Bo Diddley, Sister Rosetta Tharpe, Fats Domino, and he did the duck walk, and he was just an incredible performer. So here I am, really a young woman, but knowledgeable about Black music. I've already been on the radio for several years, and here is Chuck Berry. I mean, first of all, I was gassed up to meet him. I knew even at that point that I was meeting someone great. He had on this white suit, and he, when he first got on the stage, he thanked the president and Mrs. Carter and expressed what an honor it was for him. And you could feel the sincerity in his words. And here's a guy who was already a big superstar at that point. But yeah, we're at the White House performing for the president. And I might add this as well. I sat with the president. They had picnic tables. And I was sitting at the table with the president and his wife.
0: Oh, wow.
1: They later got down on the grass. I wasn't doing that because I had on my little pretty dress. I was not sitting on the grass. I don't care. And the White House official photograph that I got signed by President hangs on my wall in my office to this day.
0: That's beautiful. Yeah. I'm going to play a clip of that performance from Chuck Berry. Here he is doing Roll Over Beethoven on World Cafe.

0: On World Cafe, Chuck Berry performing Roll Over Beethoven at the White House on June 7th, 1979 for the celebration of the first Black Music Month. I'm Raina Duras. I'm talking to Deanna Williams today. She was there, and she is here right now for Sense of Place Philadelphia. We've talked about just a few of the many, many things that you've done in your life and career. I want to fast forward a bit to today. You are the CEO of Influence Entertainment. Could you give us some insight into what you do in that role?
1: I do many things. It's a media company, and we are 30 years young. It's mind-blowing, okay? But 30 years I've been in business as an entrepreneur, not always the easiest path to take, but a rewarding one nonetheless. I am my own boss, and I like that. I do principally media coaching and artist development. However, we also do live event producing. Last year, I was the director of talent for the Wawa Welcome America Festival.
0: Could you give us an idea of some of the artists that you've worked with as a media coach?
1: I have worked with T.I., one of my favorites. Worked with him for 8 years while he was in and out of jail. And books, movies, and records. I would go with him. Sometimes to L.A. or wherever, and we would sit, lock down, talk about what was being discussed, develop the prime talking messages. I worked with Neo, Rihanna on her first project, Justin Bieber on his very first album. So what do? I teach them the mechanics of engagement with other human beings. It is one of my gifts and strengths that God has given me. And so I impart to my clients, oftentimes when artists are brand new, they don't know how to walk in a room. They don't know how to connect with their audience. They don't even know, they're very talented, many of them, but they don't know how to sit and have a conversation about that which they created.
0: Sure.
1: That's where I come in. And I help them develop what to say, how to say it, and more.
0: I mean, obviously, it is your business. You get paid for it. But on a personal level, what do you get out of the work that you do?
1: It's very rich. I get a lot of wealth, especially when I'm able to sit and see, read something that they have done. And it just, I will reach back oftentimes to my clients and say, ooh, you did that. You really... I learn more about you, and typically I know a lot about the artist because I do a deep dive. I get the information from the publicist, I get the new music, I get to live in it, I get to, you know, really just get to know them a little better. And usually when I start working with an artist or a client, we sit just like you and I are sitting now, and I'm like, okay, tell me about you. Now, I've done a lot of research, so I know a lot, but I'm like, I don't know anything.
0: Yeah.
1: And then we go from there.
0: My guest is Deanna Williams on World Cafe. We're going to come back and talk a little more in a minute, but I'm going to play a song now from actually two artists that you've worked with. It's T.I., Live Your Life, featuring

0: I'm Raina Duras for Sense of Place Philadelphia on World Cafe. My guest is Deanna Williams. She coached T.I., who you just heard in that song, Live Your Life, featuring Rihanna. Deanna Williams is a woman who's had an impact on so many aspects of the music industry. And you do so many things. You work with artists, and lots of other people. You work with the National Museum of African American Music in Nashville. You do still live here in Philadelphia. We talked earlier about that energy that comes out of Philadelphia. Why have you chosen to stay here in Philly? Because I'm sure you've had opportunities to move other places.
1: I actually did. I moved in the late 80s back to Washington, D.C. because Kathy Hughes, who owns Urban One, was buying her first FM station. And she said, I want you to be my program director. Now, I never had aspirations to be a PD. Never. And was probably one of the worst jobs I ever had, being a PD and a manager, a personal manager to an artist. So I moved back very quickly. This is my community. I've come to love. When I first came to Philly, I had a hard time because I wasn't from here. And people typically, it's, where did you go to high school? Where are you from? And when I had to answer those questions, they were like, oh, well, first of all, they were like, you don't dress like us. You don't talk like us. You're not of us, but you have one of our men. I'm like, okay, don't hate. Okay. But once I got on the radio, things changed radically. Then I became the familiar voice. Then I became part of the family. I became the drive to drop off the kids to school. I became a member
0: of people's routines and lives.
1: Yes. Yeah. Then things changed radically for me, and that was fine. So I've come to love this city. I live in North Philly, not far from where I graduated from Temple University. I was a college dropout, but I went back 20 years later. It took me 20 years to get my degree, which I gave to my mother. I had to beg her to give it back to me after about 5 years. I was like, Mama, can I have my degree like at my house, please?
0: She was just so excited.
1: So proud and excited that I finally, because she was like, when I dropped out, she's like, how are you going to make a living? I was like, Mama, I'm going to be on the radio. And she was like, girl, what? I was like, watch. And when I did get my job in New York, because I then went to New York after I left D.C., I was making more money than my college professor mother and my father. And then I was like, Mama, are you good now? Yeah. And my parents could listen to me on the radio every day.
0: Isn't that the nicest thing?
1: Yes.
0: They can be with you.
1: Yes.
0: If you're not physically there.
1: Yeah.
0: Yeah.
1: Yeah.
0: My guest is Deanna Williams on World Cafe. Black Music Month is still celebrated every year. Mm-hmm. You're still a big part of it. How do you carry on that celebration and that tradition now?
1: Well, because I'm passionate about the culture and the music, I know a lot of the people who make the music. I mean, Stevie Wonder called me the other night. I mean, he's a friend. I met him when I was 17. We're childhood friends. So he called me the other night because his wife and his children were stuck in Philly and couldn't get a hotel. So I was like, they can come to my house.
0: Stevie Wonder couldn't get a hotel.
1: It was late. The flight was canceled, okay. I guess. He wasn't with them. He was someplace else. But his wife and his daughters were going through Philly. And I was like, oh, okay. Well, I was like, they can come here.
0: When you look back at 1979, when Black Music Month officially started, and you compare it to now, and you look at the world we're in 2026, how have the goals changed? How has the work changed, or has it?
1: The work has changed, and there's more need for the work more now than ever before. This will be the 47th celebration of June Black Music Month. I might add that when President Jimmy Carter declared it that day on the South Lawn, the only thing he didn't do was sign a presidential proclamation. And how did we find that out? Many years later, around 2000, I wrote President Clinton and asked him to host a similar reception as Jimmy Carter had done. And the White House came back and said, okay, it's in the archives. We see it. And yes, we see that President Carter said June is Black Music Month. Get us some legislation, proclamation, language from Congress. Come back to us. And President Clinton will sign a presidential proclamation. Every president after will do the same. Took me a few years lobbying. I knew nothing about lobbying.
0: And so now it is like official, signed in.
1: Every president issues a proclamation. I didn't get one last year, though. I got one first term. I didn't get one. And normally they send me the proclamations.
0: Right.
1: And we have events.
0: Yeah.
1: Black Music Month events. The last one I attended was with President Biden. And I want to tell you, girl, talk about a moment, Raina. President Biden is on the podium and he says, it is Black Music Month. And Juneteenth is in Black Music Month. Oh, man. Look, see the chill bumps? I still have them. It was a moment. And mainly because for the 8 years that President Obama was in office, he changed the name to African American Music Appreciation Month.
0: Right.
1: And for 8 years, I petitioned to change it back to what Kenny Gamble, Ed Wright, myself, and members of the Black Music Association called it.
0: Yeah.
1: Black Music Month. Thank you, President Biden, forever. It's American music. You know, I'm saying Black. It's American music made by Black people. But it's something that we should all as Americans be proud of.
0: This is going to air on Juneteenth, this interview. And I know on the 25th of June at the Dell Music Center, it's the Black Music Month celebrations. And we're going to close
1: Eve
0: out today by playing some Eve. And she's a Philadelphian herself. You curate that event.
1: Yes.
0: Is that correct?
1: I'm not curating this year's event, but I am partly involved in Eve, why she's going to be there.
0: So tell us why. Why did you?
1: Well, we approached her a couple of years ago when I was still working with Welcome America. And, you know, it's her home. So, and she lives overseas. So what a pleasure to be able to come back.
0: Here's Eve. Let me blow your mind.

0: You just heard Eve, Let Me Blow Your Mind, who's headlining the celebration of Black Music Month in Philadelphia this year for World Cafe for Sense of Place Philadelphia. I've been speaking with Deanna Williams. Thank you so much for being here.
1: Thank you, Raina.
0: I'm Raina Durres, back in a moment with more World Cafe. Before that quick break here on World Cafe, I was talking to Deanna Williams, just an incredible person, someone who walks into the room and changes the molecules in it. She also dresses incredibly well, which is just one reason you should go watch that interview at worldcafe.org. You can see her amazing outfit. You can also find that whole session on our YouTube. 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Here's a track released in 1976 on Philadelphia International Records from Dexter Wenzel, Life on Mars.

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happy birthday to Cyndi Lauper, Monday, June 22nd. The Prince song that Cyndi made a hit in 1983 on She's So Unusual, When You Were Mine. And also sending birthday wishes out to Grace Potter, Saturday, June 20th. Her upcoming seventh album is called Trespasser. And we heard the first single from it, Love Me Not. With that, I welcome you to the She Rose Radio Hour, my friends. I'm your host, Carmel Holt. It's so great to see you as always. And before we get into what's coming up this hour, a gentle reminder that we at She Rose are a tiny, feminist, 100% independent production, and we rely on the support of our radio affiliates and listeners like you. 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You'll be helping make this programming possible, which amplifies women's voices through song and conversations like the one that you'll hear later this hour with Aja Monet. That's coming up in the second part of the show, so I hope that you can stick around for that. Right now, getting into something new from Satya. Her full-length debut album is called Yellow House. From it, this is Project 10.

0: wishing a very happy 40th birthday to Solange Knowles on Wednesday, June 24th, going back to A Seat at the Table for Cranes in the Sky. And it's so hard to believe that that album is 10 this year. Happy birthday to Solange. And from the California singer and songwriter Satya, we heard Project 10 from her full-length debut album, Yellow House. I'm Carmel Holt. Don't go anywhere. This week we have Aja Monet in the Shiro's Interview Spotlight, and that's coming up after the break. Stay with us.
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0: You're listening to She Rose, and I'm Carmel Holt. On Aja Monet's new album, The Color of Rain, she has a song called Withness, and it contains this phrase, the solidarity of sound. What I hear in that phrase is the work of unifying language and sound with the people that make it. And as you'll hear today, this is just one of the powerful gifts that this self-described surrealist blues poet brings to all that she does and to the world. Born and raised in Brooklyn, Aja Monet began writing poems as a child. In her teens, she discovered poetry performance and competition, and at age 19, she won the title of Grand Slam champion at the New Eurekan Poets Cafe, making her the youngest Grand Slam champion in the venue's history. Aja released two ebooks before her acclaimed debut published collection, My Mother Was a Freedom Fighter, came out in 2017. It was nominated for a 2018 NAACP Image Award for Outstanding Literary Work, and in 2019, she was awarded the Marjorie Stoneman Douglas Award for Poetry. In addition to multiple musical collaborations, co-founding a social justice arts community in Miami called Smoke Signals, and her longtime work as an outspoken Palestinian rights activist, in 2020, Aja Monet became artistic creative director at V-Day, the global activist movement to end violence against all women, gender-expansive people, girls, and the earth. And in 2022, she created an audio play called Voices, which showcases the stories and experiences of Black women across the diaspora and the African continent. Aja's Grammy-nominated debut album, When Poems Do What They Do, arrived in 2023, and last year, her second full collection of poems was published, called Florida Water. I had the joy and honor of spending a little over an hour talking with Aja Monet in Brooklyn the day after her Carnegie Hall debut and the day before her second album, The Color of Rain, was released. I'm thrilled to welcome Aja Monet as this week's Shiro in the Spotlight. Aja Monet, welcome to Shiro's. Thank you for being here.
3: Thanks for having me.
0: You just played Carnegie Hall. Isn't that up there somewhere with the brass rings of music?
3: Yeah. It's funny because some places people have, like they have like, oh, this place I want to play one day. Yeah. I don't think I ever was like, I want to play Carnegie Hall as a kid. I guess I just never thought I would. It wasn't even a thought like that could happen. But it's a place that I experienced when I was a kid. So of course there's that childlike, nostalgic, you know, joy of being a part of a legacy or a story of a place that you could say, oh, I played that venue where so many incredible people and musicians have played and sat in and watched shows. So it was lovely, you know, one off the list.
0: Off the list, yeah. And so words has been something that's been with you your whole life. Where did music enter the picture in that way for you?
3: Well, I think clearly everybody has some kind of connection to music, which means that there's something in what happens with music that is a unifier, like is a constant, a truism, a continuum. So I think all of us, even if maybe we aren't called to play music or don't feel skilled in playing or singing, you know, with music, doesn't mean that most people don't have a song, you know? So I think everybody has you know, their own way of embodying the song of their lives, you know. Mm-hmm. I've been writing about my grandmother, and something I've learned is that my grandmother had a very specific tone. Her voice was very strong and musical. And I think everybody in my family was colored by that, having been raised up by her tone. And so I think I was called towards the voice as a very compelling instrument. Everybody in my family has very strong voices, very clear, assertive voices. And growing up in New York, you're used to that. It's not shocking to talk to people that have music in their voice and that have texture and gravel. And yeah, I think that's a big part of maybe my introduction was the voice. Storytelling was more compelling based on how somebody was telling it, which has everything to do with tone. And so we don't see those things as necessarily music, but I think now that I'm older and I'm writing about it, I'm like, oh, you know, my family was a family of musicians. They just weren't doing gigs, you know? Like,
4: right.
3: They were just making a life. And I think that in that life that they made, they found their own way of making music.
4: That's beautiful. Could you lead us to a song from The Color of Rain? Anything that just pops into your head right now as you're talking about this?
3: Ooh, this is tough. Maybe I'll say, Say It With Your Chest. Why not? Start off there.
5: Remember when before memory made you in the nameless nothing of now? Let light lead you into the darling darkness of not knowing, yet to know what it is to feel alive, living, whatever it may be that touches your heart, whatever that vibrating, hungry, heavy-handed heart, let it be luminous. Unleash the firefly eager to be held.

0: Say It With Your Chest, Aja Monet. Our guest today on She Rose, The Color of Rain, is her sophomore album. So we were talking about the origins of you and music and being at Carnegie Hall last night. I know that you started writing when you were a kid, writing poetry. When did you start speaking it out loud?
1: I don't think I ever saw it as anything like separate. When I think of writing or when I think of telling a story, I see things visually and I hear things. There is a voice that you're listening to or that you're being of service to. It never feels like, oh, these words are separate of my voice. Really, the page to me is just sheet music. So it's just a signal to someone else what my voice is doing on the page. So every word is a symbol of sound. And we should see conversation as singing. I don't think that that's not true. I think the only difference that we see singing is like, oh, when the note is held longer, or there's certain keys that are reached or things like that, that make people think, oh, you got it. That's singing. But that's funny, because I would never call myself a real singer, because I grew up seeing singers, you know, like there are people that really can hit some notes. But I think for me, it's more about hitting certain emotional notes and finding the resonance in certain words. But everything with poetry is sound. So alliteration, rhythm, tone, meter, you know, even like the syllable counts, those are all beats. So to me, it's all supposed to be spoken. It's all supposed to be said. It's all supposed to be sung. It's just the printing press is fairly new. And we assume that that's the only way language is supposed to be experienced is through the page, but it's not.
0: That makes sense. What changes for you once that voice becomes something that is performed or shared in a setting where there's an audience receiving it?
1: Yeah, I think you learn, because I've been sharing poems since I was a teenager. I started when I was 15, which was like around the time I started writing and poems and thinking of myself as a poet. When I started, I didn't see it as being like performance until you started getting into slams. When you start getting into slam poetry, that's a specific usage of poetry that is about winning and about conveying a certain kind of message. So once I started learning about slam, I think I started to understand that there was a relationship between poetry and performance. But in the beginning, I think it started with just wanting to recite the poems and liking hearing my voice back to myself, you know, and other people experiencing that with me. A sharing thing, it felt like, ooh, this intimate congregation with you and your divinity, your God, and then you let some people in and you're like, isn't that kind of cool? Like, or do you see that way? Or I've been feeling like, do you feel this way? You know, and then you see something resonates. And when I think it resonates, that's encouraging. That's what kind of keeps you being like, oh, maybe there's something to this thing. Then before you know it, it's resonating with more people and you keep doing it long enough that somebody calls you a performer, you know? And maybe you do get to that point. It becomes a performance, especially if people start paying to come see you. You have some goals, some intentions that you want people to leave with. And so I think when I started experiencing poetry as performance didn't maybe happen until people started coming to shows and paying for shows, you know? And that was way later in my experience with poetry. That was probably not until I was like 26, 27. And I had been doing it since I was 14, 15 or something, you know? Wow. So my first solo show was at the New Eureka Poets Cafe. And that was the first time I knew that I could get people to come to a show to hear me read poetry. Other times I was just like a featured guest or competing at a thing or being brought in for somebody else's show. And they're getting the money. You know, you get a little stipend maybe, probably, but you don't maybe really see yourself as too much of a performer then. I don't know. Yeah, you're getting me to think about these things. I haven't really thought about it.
0: Good.
1: Yeah.
0: So what I'm getting to is building this arc of your journey from the page and something that's quite private to something that becomes more public, and then also integrating music. I know things have probably progressed even quite a bit between albums for you.
1: Yeah. I hear what you are saying. I think with poetry, when you're reciting, all the things that you're writing come from a sonic reference. You know, like you think of it as music. I always edited poetry by how I spoke the poems. I had to say them out loud and see how the words sounded together in order for it to make sense. Like if it didn't sound right, I would change what I was writing based off of how it sounded, even if it looked cool. I had to always read everything out loud.
0: Oh, that's so interesting.
1: Yeah. So by the time I met collaborators who make music and wanted poetry, you know, I was the poet that people would invite to sit in on their gig or whatever.
0: Right.
1: And then I realized, oh, I really like this. This is cool. Vijay Iyer was one of the first musicians I had ever really like remembered live playing with. I've had backing bands or people have a backing band and then you find yourself in a groove like, oh, that's cool. But the only other time was putting my vocal on somebody's production, like way back when, Charles Hamilton. And he was like really hype before the internet was what it is now. And he had me put my poem on one of his beats, which I told him how much I love Sade. And he made a beat for me. And I just recited my poem. It's somewhere on YouTube. You can still find it.

0: So there's like cult following of like him in that time. He went off and got really troubled and went through a lot. But that was like one of the first times I put my voice over music that was like to be shared. And then later on, you're performing and you kind of experience music at different gigs and different places. And I've always wanted to make a record or work with musicians more. But if you're really honest, it's about economics. Because when you're a poet, all you have to do is worry about you and your pen and your page, and all you need to do to perform is you and your voice. When you want to perform with musicians and you want to have even just a production, if you don't have the equipment to know how to produce, you know, if you don't have a band or other people around, or you never got lessons. Like, one of the biggest heartbreaks of my life was that I never got to learn piano. I wish I would have learned piano.
1: It's not too late.
0: I know. I have one at my house now, and I fumble with it every now and then, you know.
1: You type, right?
0: Yeah, that's my piano.
1: So that's what I'm saying. It's not that different.
0: Yeah.
1: I promise.
0: Yeah.
1: Take my word for that.
0: I know. Thank you. Thank you. I think that's why I love the typewriter, because it has a sound quality to writing that it feels like I'm really making something in the world, you know? I think the sound aspect of it is probably the part that made me want to ask my mom for a typewriter all those years ago. I'm just realizing that now while talking.
1: That's great.
0: Yeah.
1: Music to my ears.
0: Yeah.
1: We have Aja Monet with us on Shiro's. The new album is called The Color of Rain. Let's get into another track here. I would love to make sure that we talk about Elsewhere. I'm such a Michelle Andeachello fan. Also, it thrilled me that you worked with her on the production level as well.
0: Yeah. Michelle's like, I think she's starting to get her due, hopefully. And I think she was out in a time that everything that she was struggling and up against as a musician, as an artist, as a Black woman, as a queer Black woman. And I don't know if now they probably would say that they're more fluid in their identity. But I know that Michelle was ahead. People weren't readily open to some of the work that they were putting in the world at the time. And they had to push through a lot of boundaries. Mm. So I feel grateful that I get to walk through doors that, you know, that Michelle made possible for me as a poet, as a Black woman artist, and then to work with, you know, her and the team. And it's nice when you have a vision for yourself, but it's really special when you feel like someone else has a vision that's not even maybe the same, but with as much tenderness and like love, you know, you feel like, oh, they actually see something in me that maybe I don't always see. And that, yeah, that made me emotional. Yeah, it was great working with her. And Georgia too, you know, it's like one of those songs I feel like when I'm gone, at some point people will look back on that and be like, wow, I can't believe they were all on this record together, you know? I think the more now you are, the more forever it is. We wanted to do a song in honor of Sly, honestly, because Sly left us so much great music. And, you know, him transitioning to another dimension was hard because my best friend's the daughter of Sly. So watching her, she's just such an amazing human and such an incredible person. It's like when you see people love the music that he made, it's like, that's awesome. But he made pretty good kids, too, you know? Like, if like a person could be a song, like Novena would be a song you would never want to like change the radio from, you know?
1: Yeah.
0: She's just like a really cool vibe. She has a real optimistic way of looking at life and presence. And so I was worried about her when she lost him, and I didn't know how to really give words. And I just was like, I'm here for you. If you need me, like, you know, you just don't know when people are grieving how to handle it. And then the day that she responded, it was like 2 days after he passed. I was in the studio with Michelle, and I had told her the night before that I wanted to make something for Sly. And she was like, you have to write something. So I was like, okay, quickly. Couldn't find the words the night before. And then the morning of, it came to me and I just wrote it down quickly, maybe 30 minutes before I had to head out the door to go to the studio. And then Novena hit us up maybe a few hours into us being at the studio, trying to figure out what to do, but not knowing. And we're like, we'll get back to that. We'll get back to that. Mm. Georgia hit me up the same day, also hit her up a few days ago, and she didn't respond right away, and they responded on the same day. So then they both were like separately, like, yeah, I'm gonna stop by the studio. And Georgia was just hanging out, and then Novena walked in, and I said, she was like, okay, what are we going to do? And we were going over different songs from the record. She was on my last record, Novena. So it was just like, okay, I have some songs I need chants on. You want to chant here? And then I said, I have a song, Forest Lie, I don't know. And I was like, well, I could share it with you. I don't know what's going to happen with it. We don't know what to do with it. So I read the lyrics to her, and then she was like, okay, can you give me the words? She got in front of the mic, and then she was like, let me take you to the elsewhere. And she just started singing the words that I had on the page, you know. And then Georgia was there watching the whole thing unfold. So then we were like, okay, Georgia's going to come in and sing. I went up to Michelle so excited. I was like, Michelle, Novena's got something. And then she started singing it, and Michelle was like, wait, let me record this. And, you know, Michelle's a guru sensei, so she told everybody what to do. And then from there, Josh Johnson helped to start the inspiration of the melody. And then it came together. And then Novena did it, her classic intro onto the record.
2: 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You are tuned in to Elsewhere Radio, where we got all rhythm, no algorithm. And if you're ready to take flight into the great unknown, I've got something new just for you. 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

somebody-ness. 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

0: dressed in vibration, cooking on a stove skillet. 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The skies, heavenwards. Embrace the marvelous daydreams born in the forest of our refuge. We were born to be sun ray. Radiant, falling upon the horizon newly each day. Shining. Waywardness. Let's go. Let's go to the Elsewhere.
1: That's Elsewhere, featuring Michelle Indegicello, Georgia M. Muldrow, and Novena Carmel. I'm Carmel Holt, and Aja Monet, our guest today on She Rose, The Color of Rain, is her sophomore album. So awesome to hang with you today. Thank you.
2: Thank you
1: for being so present and everything that
2: you've
1: done.
2: Thank you for letting
1: here.
2: Me talk about this record and giving me space, you know, to feel and express, and I appreciate it.
1: Yeah, it's my pleasure. Do you want to make some magic before we close up?
2: Okay, yeah, what do you need?
1: I'm going to give you an imaginary magic wand.
2: Okay, I love magic.
1: With this magic wand, you can change anything in music, in the arts, for women, for non-binary folks, for queer folks, for BIPOC folks, anybody who doesn't feel safe or like they have an equal voice or an equal say. First wave of the wand, like first thought, best thought.
2: The words that came to me: world peace, love, love, abundant love. Everlasting love, radical, accepting love. That's how I end.
1: May it be so.
2: Yeah.
1: How should we go out?
2: Maybe love is a choosing.
1: That sounds kind of perfect.
2: Okay, let's do it.
1: Let's do it.
0: They tell you tales of how love ought to be. Tangled steady with standards built on lofty clouds. Never mind the hands of learning, yearning eyes. The delicious unsaid that binds us. The miracle is a muscle we practice. The delight of dancing with all our utterances. Love is nearly never rehearsed. Always on accident, startling us into stolen breaths and first forevers. Love is a choosing, the choice of now, a slowing down that is necessary to reimagine ourselves. Our goofy dreams of forever. To live life in an apparition, living the battleground where love is forged, when we see all of each other and don't like the devastation of day in and day out, taking turns toward presence. Love is a choosing, the choice of now. A love that is growing. I choose the soft corners of your eyes. A wind song swimming blues of morning and evening beside you. Flowered footsteps toward the edge of knowing. I choose a sky in your palms and snorting an open chest. I choose the child of my letting go. Life as we once were made anew. Love is a choosing, the choice of now. I choose turning the page, watching the ink dry, the pen name of awe and wonder, my hand in yours. I choose the enduring way through. A love that leans and lays lessons. A love that adventures a yes. A love that sees a wall as a window. A cold shoulder's touch. A silence as a garden of breath. The choice.
1: 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Thanks for being with us.
2: 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Thank you so much.
1: Massive thanks once again to Aja Monet for being with us. Her sophomore album, The Color of Rain, is available now on Drink Some Water. 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
1: It's She Rose and I'm Carmel Holt. 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

0: New from Blondshell, Heart Has to Work So Hard. And from the band Heart, we heard Magic Man to celebrate the birthday of the voice of Heart, Ann Wilson. That does it for this week's edition of She Rose Radio. Thanks as always for tuning in wherever you may be listening together. Let's keep turning up the volume. 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I'm Carmel Holt. 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

0: Starting off your Saturday morning with the music of Marshall Crenshaw, This Is Easy. And right before that, it was Jewel Shear going all the way back to 1992, an album that he put out that year called The Great Puzzle. Kind of a cool record in that not only did you get the album, The Great Puzzle, but with the initial pressing of that record, you also got an acoustic EP called Unplug This. So kind of a two-for-one deal. He toured behind that record and unfortunately not super successful, selling only about 100,000 copies. But Jewel Shear, definitely a very talented singer-songwriter. And good morning to you. I'm Bob the Paper Guy. Delighted to be here with you on this Saturday morning, a sunny Saturday right now. 72 degrees is what we're looking at. And also looking at lots of great music for you to enjoy this Saturday. And some of that music this hour includes A Death Cab for Cutie, something from the Jerry Garcia Band, Uncle Tupelo, and of course the always popular Moore. So stay with us. We'll kick into some music from Suki Waterhouse in just about 20 seconds.
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0: Finishing up that extended set of Saturday morning music here on WTMD with Uncle Tupelo, their first studio album called No Depression. And that album, talk about recording on a shoestring budget. The budget for that record was $3,500. And the record itself sold quite well for an independent release, selling over 15,000 copies within a year of its initial release. And it took a while for Jeff Tweedy and Jay Farrar to begin to dislike each other to the point where when they played together, they wouldn't even look at each other. They stood on opposite ends of the stage. And, you know, Jeff sang his songs. Jay sang his songs. And the drummer, well, he was like in the middle. But a great record, No Depression, from Uncle Tupelo. Also in that mix, Jerry Garcia Band, Stop That Train, a cover tune from Jerry, something that Jerry Garcia did so well. The Jayhawks with Tailspin, Neil Young, Don't Let It Bring You Down. And we started off way back when with Suki Waterhouse, brand new music from Suki, Back in Love, sounding quite good here on WTMD. And good morning to you. Bob the Paper Guy, hanging out with you up until 12 o'clock noon. We've got plenty of music to get to between now and then. Dave Z taking over the microphone come the noon hour, your lunchtime music with Dave coming up at noon. And coming up for you next in just a moment, it is music from U2.
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0: Runaway Train from Soul Asylum, a song that I'm pretty sure can be considered as their signature song, Runaway Train. Right before that, music from the Wood Brothers with Witness, Larkin Poe giving us Easy Love Part 1, and U2 with Gloria, recorded live. I do believe that one was recorded at the Red Rocks out in Colorado, a wonderful place to see a show, and I'm sure a wonderful place to play a concert if you're in a band. I'm Bob the Paper Guy. Thanks for tuning in on this Saturday morning. We've got all kinds of great stuff on the way for you, and we will continue with the music here in just about 30 seconds.
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0: The music of Jamie Colon from his 2003 album 20-something, All at Sea, is what we heard. Great song, and kind of a song that deals with needing solitude, leaving behind modern distractions, and really escaping someplace where no one can bother me. Certainly all things that still resonate with a lot of us 20-odd years later. And I remember when that song first came out. I really liked the song when it first came out. I still do like the song. But one day I was working, and this is back in 2003, working for a company who delivered non-food items to grocery stores. Yeah, I know, kind of glamorous work, hanging out in the grocery stores all day long. But I was up in Mount Airy at a store that is no longer in business. In fact, the whole chain has collapsed over the years. But I was working in the store, and this song, All at Sea, came on, and I was really quite pleasantly shocked to find a great song in a supermarket in Mount Airy. Yeah, it was kind of cool. Billy Bragg and Wilco right before that with California Stars. On the other side of the hour, Blondie with In the Sun, Death Cab for Cutie in that mix as well. We'll take a short pause here, and we'll come back with a classic from Pete Townsend and The Who.
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0: Santana and Evil Ways ending up that little set of three. A theme in there somewhere. Santana, Evil Ways, the Smithereens from the great album 11. We heard Baby Be Good, and The Who kicking things off with a classic and a really, really good song. One of my favorites from The Who catalog, I Can See for Miles and Miles and Miles. Yeah, that's a pretty good sight. Don't even need glasses for that. Bob the Paper Guy hanging around with you on this Saturday morning. Hope you're having a great Saturday so far. Sunshiny and bright, and temperatures in the, I guess, into the mid-70s right now, heading up to maybe 85 or something like that today. A little bit warmer today than yesterday. Right now, it's Jesse Wells. It's WTMD.
1: I can't

0: Simon and Garfunkel, America. WTMD, that song, America, one of the songs that gets covered quite often from the catalog of Paul Simon and Art Garfunkel. One of my favorite covers of that would have to be the one that Yes did. I guess it was probably back on their first or second album, maybe 1969 or 1970, long, long time ago. But a great version that Yes does of that song. Perhaps a future 5 o'clock shadow one day. Jesse Wells in there as well with a new song called Masks Off. And good morning. Hope you're having a great Saturday. I'm Bob the Paper Guy. We're just hanging out, playing some music, and enjoying the morning. Hopefully the day will continue to be a good one. The last full day of spring is today. The summer solstice beginning right around 4 o'clock Sunday morning, something in that particular time frame. I would have to take a look again at the exact time, but somewhere between 4 and 4:30, summer will pop out, and the heat will begin in earnest, although we've had some pretty hot days before summer even began. And coming up for you in this next set of music will be Noah Kahan and a lot of other cool stuff. What's it going to be? Well, stick around and find out. And we'll find out in about a minute.
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A little bit of Jose Gonzalez for you on your Saturday morning. That song, Down the Line, a single from Jose's second album. That was called In Our Nature. That came out back in 2007. The song was also the third single in Sweden, released in 2008. And Jose's cover of Small Town Boy by the Bronski Beat was featured as the B-side. So if you have a Swedish 45 of Jose Gonzalez, you might have that song, Small Town Boy by Bronski Beat. And right before Jose Gonzalez, it was Scott McMicken with Reconcile, and Noah Kahan kicking things off a little while back with a song called Doors from his most recent contribution to the musical world. Great Divide, the name of his new album, came out earlier this year. And that is an album that is his fourth record. So a lot of great music coming from the New England singer-songwriter. Let's continue with the music here on this Saturday. Hopefully you'll be able to hang out for a while longer. And while you're hanging, we'll be listening to James Vincent McMorrow, Me and My Friends, on TMD.

0: Oh, yeah, the Mothership Connection, Funkadelic, You and Your Folk, Me and My Folks, and right before that, James Vincent McMorrow with Me and My Friends, 89.7 WTMD. And, you know, if you've got a lot of friends, perhaps maybe one or two or more of those friends might be geeks, you know. And if you're thinking about going out for a walk today or maybe taking a hike, I would suggest, and so do the people at the National Day Calendar, they would suggest that you call up your geek friends and go on a hike with them. It is National Hike with a Geek Day, so keep that in mind if you're going to get out and do some hiking today or maybe sometime over the weekend. You know, everybody needs to get out from behind the desk and get a little bit of exercise, some sunshine and fresh air. So there you go, National Hike with a Geek Day, courtesy of WTMD. Coming up in just a moment, music from The Bravery.
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0: former First Thursday band, Deer Tick, and new music with some Mary Singletary. And in that mix of music as well, we heard from Jack White, Something New, and G.O.D. and the Broken Ribs. On the other side of the hour, a little bit of Cracker, no cheese, just Cracker, Get Off This, and the Bravery, starting off that set of music with An Honest Mistake. And hey, how are you? I'm Bob the Paper Guy, delighted to be here with you on this Saturday morning. We've got about 2 hours left here together, and Dave Z coming up at 12 o'clock to take over the keys to the car and send me on my way, and maybe I'll just go park in the garage for a while. I haven't decided exactly what I'm going to do, but Dave will keep you entertained musically with great TMD music all the way up until 3 o'clock this afternoon. I've got plenty of stuff to get to this hour, including some music from Scribe, and I think some Big Audio Dynamite. Haven't heard Big Audio Dynamite for a while, and the band that was here for First Thursday Festival, just the first one a couple weeks ago, the band Happy Landings. Great people in that band, really nice guys. And we've got a song from them lined up and ready to roll. So stay with us, and we'll continue with Beck in about 20 seconds.
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That is the music of Mojave 3 on WTMD, the British band, releasing the album Puzzles Like You in June of 2006. That album celebrating a 20th anniversary as of yesterday. And that album was one that Mojave 3 kind of moved away from their old sound. They were more up-tempo, kind of a little more on the poppy side, perhaps, and it was a record that apparently some of their older fans were not especially fond of. The album had fair reviews, but not the reviews that Mojave 3 was hoping to get. Right before Mojave 3 and Breaking the Ice, it was Keen with Everybody's Changing, and Beck, brand new music, a standalone single, Ride Lonesome from Beck Hansen. And let's take care of some Baltimore music, Maryland music from Scribe out of our lovely state capital in Annapolis. This one is called Mine, All Mine. It's TMD. Good morning.

0: That is the music of Happy Landing, one of the bands that played at our first Thursday festival of the season down at Canton Waterfront Park. We heard from them The River, the album Big Sun. Really put on a really fine show. Great band, and one I'm hoping has a little bit of a future ahead of them. Right before Happy Landing, it was Scribe, Mine All Mine, music from the Annapolis artist. And thinking of First Thursday, we've got another one coming up in July, July 9th, down at Canton Waterfront Park. Of course, First Thursday, one of the premier free concert series on the entire East Coast. And we are lucky and blessed to have it right here in our own backyard. And that free festival is made possible by listeners just like you who make a contribution to WTMD. 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And there is. It's one of the bigger outlays that we have here at the station. 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So if you can steer your way clear, WTMD.org is the place to make that donation. And also thinking about First Thursday, before we get to the top of the hour, we'll have a song from the headliner of the July First Thursday, Rat Boy, coming up sooner rather than later. And let's see, coming up even sooner than that would be something from Courtney Barnett, probably within the next minute.
1: I don't want a laugh track in the morning. I don't want people yelling at me. I don't like long commercial sets where commercials are screaming at you for attention. I want music. I want stories. I want perspective. I want a good way to kind of ease into my day that complements where I am as opposed to distracting from it and annoying the hell out of me.
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Alanis Morissette with Hand in Pocket on WTMD. And right before that, we were listening to and enjoying the music of Rat Boys, the band that will be the headliner of the up-and-coming First Thursday Festival happening July 9th down at Canton Waterfront Park. Rat Boys, Penny in the Lake. That is new music here on TMD. And let's continue on here with this one from Angel Olsen.

0: That is new music from Arlo Parks, Two Sided, and right before that, Angel Olsen with Give It Up, all for you on a Saturday morning. I'm Bob the Paper Guy, and we will return in just about a minute with music from a drummer, of all people. What's he call himself? Ringo Starr? Yeah, okay. That sounds good. That's coming up. It's TMD.
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2: 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I need a sugar cane.
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0: 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That is brand new music from the band Goose. They've got a new record out. Just came out last Friday. It is called Big Modern. And from that record, we heard Good to Be. Right before that, going all the way back to 1970 for Van Morrison. And that is the Moondance album. From that record, we heard Caravan, a song that was a concert staple for many, many years for Van Morrison. And good afternoon, or actually good morning to you. I'm Bob the Paper Guy, and you and I finishing out the morning here with lots of great music, including some Slow Pulp, Little Feat, and the Wallflowers, and a whole lot more on the way this hour. Dave Z coming up at the top of the hour, and we'll continue with music in mere seconds with Semisonic.
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0: finishing up that set of music here this morning with Robert Plant and the Honey Drippers covering the song from Phil Phillips that was originally recorded in 1959. The Sea of Love, a massive hit for Phil Phillips, peaking at number one on the U.S. Rhythm and Blues charts in 1959. The Honey Drippers, which was a short-lived project fronted by former Led Zeppelin vocalist Robert Plant, went to number three on the Billboard 100 in 1984. Robert Plant helped out rather famously by his former bandmate Jimmy Page and Jeff Beck on the guitars on that song. Right before the Honey Drippers, Dennis Shockett and Cliff Hillis with Four Everly, and Semisonic kicking things off with Basement Tapes here on WTMD. And let's move on with some music from Air Park, recorded at the studios of WTMD.
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0: Going all the way back to 1998 for that one from Gomez. 78 Stone Wobble, the name of the song. It was the lead single from their debut album called Bring It On. And that album was a winner of the Mercury Music Prize in 1998. And right before Gomez, it was Air Park, recorded live in the studios of WTMD. I'm coming up for you in the coming half hour. It is, how about some music from the Wallflowers, A Little Feat, and I'm thinking we'll hit you up with some slow pulp with some new music here in just a moment.
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0: up that extended set of Saturday morning music with Little Feat. Oh, Atlanta, from the Feats Don't Fail Me Now album of 1974, not to be confused with a song from Bad Company that has the same title, written by their guitar player, Mick Ralphs. Right before Little Feat, it was the Wallflowers, Jacob Dylan and Company with Sixth Avenue Heartache, Teenage Fan Club in that mix as well with It's All in My Mind, and Slow Pulp, Better Man, brand new music for you, right here on your home for Total Music Discovery, 89.7 WTMD.
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2: 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Daniel Donato and Molly Tuttle bring their psychedelic rock to Wolf Trap in Vienna, Virginia on July 1st. 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
0: Well, I do believe that's going to do it for me for this Saturday morning. I'm Bob the Paper Guy. Thanks for spending some time with me and with WTMD. Dave Z coming up next at the top of the hour. He'll keep you musically entertained in the best way possible all the way up until 3 o'clock this afternoon. And then don't forget that later this evening, beginning at 6 o'clock, we kick in with some of our awesome specialty programming, Reggae Rhythms with Clint Thomas from 6 until 8. You've got the 6 Degrees of Soul with Brooks Long, 8 until 10 p.m. And then In the Pit, coming up at 10 o'clock tonight with Izzy Bavis. 2 hours of really interesting hardcore music that is guaranteed to get you kind of romping and stomping into the midnight hour. And I will catch up with you tomorrow morning, Sunday morning at 8 a.m. with the Underground Archives. So enjoy the rest of your Saturday.

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0: That is new music from The Revivalists. Heartstop is the name of the track. You can find it off their forthcoming album, Get It Honest, which is due out on July 24th. And then 6 days later, you can actually catch them at Merriweather Post Pavilion as they'll be there opening up for Red Clay Strays on July 30th. We also had one of my favorite songs from the Connells starting off my shift with Scotty's Lament. Love that track. So, so good. I love how it starts off one way and then goes a little bit different. Just brilliant stuff. By the way, I'm Dave Z. Hope you're enjoying your Saturday. I guess we can call it afternoon now since we're past noon. I've got some great music in store for you. We're going to go feature a track off of Mind Bomb, the brilliant album from The. Got that on the way, as well as music from Not a Surf. We'll get the latest from The Strokes in there, as well as some Japanese breakfast. And that's only covering the next 20 minutes or so. And it's all coming up here on TMD.
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A song that holds up just as well today as it did when it was released back in 1989 from the landmark album Mind Bomb. That is the with the Beaten Generation on 89.7 WTMD. Had some Not a Surf in there as well with See These Bones. One of my favorite shows at the 8x10 was Not a Surf along with Rogue Wave many, many, many years back. And it just makes me think of the 8x10, which we found out last week is going to survive. They found new ownership and they will be taking the reins at the end of June. They're still going to close it down for a few months to do some renovations and whatnot, but the club will be reopening sometime later this year. And that is great news because that is such a landmark concert venue here in Baltimore. I am Dave Z. I've got Japanese Breakfast on the way. Here's a band you can see at Merriweather Post Pavilion on the 27th of June. It's the Strokes with Going Shopping. It's TMD.

0: That's a cover of Jonathan Richman's When I'm Walking from Cliff Hillis here on 89.7 WTMD. Had some Japanese Breakfast in there as well as Led Zeppelin and The Strokes. Japanese Breakfast, they're going to be opening up for Death Cab for Cutie at Merriweather Post Pavilion in July. I am Dave Z. I've got a little blast from the past. We're going to go to the 90s for some alternative classics, and we'll feature the latest from the New Pornographers. All of that is coming up in mere seconds on TMD.
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A couple of alternative classics from 1990 and 1991. At Soup Dragons, I'm Free from their Love God album from 1990. And then, of course, Jesus Jones with Right Here, Right Now. I am Dave Z. Let's move on to the latest from the New Pornographers. This is Votive. 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

0: A song that Paul Weller claimed to have written in 10 minutes after coming home pissed from the pub. That is The Jam with That's Entertainment on 89.7 WTMD. Wonder how many songs we're going to get from Drunken Scots over the next few months and years. Yes, have you been watching the Tartan Army, the soccer, the fans of the Scotland soccer national team? They are such a blast up in Boston. Drank Boston out of beer, if that was ever humanly possible. Just having a blast everywhere they go and being nice to everybody, raising money for charity and cleaning up after themselves. That is just a great group of people. I've actually seen people that have decided to make a trip up to Boston just to hang with the Tartan Army. Now, they're going to be heading down to Miami, I believe, for their third game later during the week. We also had Wednesday in there with Townies. They, of course, played Nevermore Hall on Tuesday. Hopefully, you're at that show. And we had the New Pornographers with Votive. That is a band that you can catch at the Wrecker Theater up in Towson on September 30th. I am Dave Z. We're going to get back into the music with a band that will be part of the next First Thursday, which is happening July 9th, the second Thursday of July at Canton Waterfront Park. I've got music from Fitzky Brothers on the way on TMD.
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0: Total Music Discovery. That is the latest from Jason Singer, a.k.a. Michigander, with Freaking Out, the song you can find off his forthcoming sophomore album, Over Before You Know It, which is due out on July 31st. He's also going to be playing the Atlantis in D.C. on November 7th, if you're interested in checking him out. We had music from Camp in there as well with Peach Fuzz. I am Dave Z, and you know how often people say, oh, they're a musician's band, basically referring to bands that most musicians are fans of that maybe never truly caught on with the general public. Well, I'm going to feature a set of music from three of those bands coming up here on TMD.
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Music from Failure with Hayley Williams from Paramore. That is called The Rising Skyline. You can get it off the latest album from Failure, Location Lost, which came out just over a month or so ago. Now, they have a documentary that's on, I believe, the Hulu format called Every Time You Lose Your Mind, a film about failure. And it's probably one of the best rock documentaries I've seen in quite some time. It's pretty darn good if you haven't seen it. We also had Jellyfish in there. That is Why, as well as Radiohead's Body Snatchers, three bands that are considered musicians' bands, as in musicians from other bands are fans of those bands. Makes sense, doesn't it? Of course, Jellyfish and Failure never really kind of catapulted themselves into superstardom. They've been around, well, Failure only for a couple of albums. Failure, they're around in the 90s, then kind of disbanded, and then got back in the mid-2000s and have been putting out great material ever since. Love all three of those bands. I am Dave Z. With the weather being so nice today, I just felt like it has kind of a Beach Boys Day feel to it, doesn't it? Here's Sloop John B. on TMD.

phoned a doctor to figure me out. Opened up my head and let him walk around. I already knew about all the things that he found, but I guess it's good I got a name for it now. They call it

0: Going back to their 1995 album, Big Money Item, that is the Greenberry Woods Super Geek here on 89.7 WTMD, a band that formed in College Park but called Baltimore their home. By the way, they just released their first album in 30 years called It's All Good, Sugar. And man, oh man, it's really, really good. Check it out if you get a chance. We do feature several tracks from it here on TMD. Also had some Joe P in there with Violet, as well as the Beach Boys with Sloop John B. I am Dave Z, and we're going to get back into the music with some Modern Lovers. We'll get some David Bowie in there, as well as music from Beirut to cover all angles of the musical genre we feature here on TMD.
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4: Tonight I'm all alone in my room. I'll go insane if you won't

from their EP entitled Number 2. That would be the number 2. That is Kings of Leon with Two Space on 89.7 WTMD. We also went back to the year that America was celebrating its 200th anniversary. Yes, the Modern Lovers with Astral Plane. It's crazy to think that that song is over 50 years old now. Let's continue with the space theme. Here is David Bowie. It's Space Oddity. It's TMD.

0: The Jesus and Mary Chain classic, Head On. It's 89.7 WTMD. That song style has been compared to the sound of the Beach Boys. Not sure if I see it or hear it, but okay, we'll just move on from that. We had Beirut in there with Santa Fe and David Bowie's classic Space Oddity to start that small little set of music off. I am Dave Z. I hope you're enjoying your Saturday. We're going to get right back into the music with some Johnny Blue Skies. Situation is coming up next on TMD.
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0: 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Man, I like that song. That is the latest from Blondshell called Heart Has to Work So Hard. Now, Sabrina Teitelbaum, a.k.a. Blondshell, when describing that song, she said, "This song is really about friendship and betrayal, getting stuck in a dynamic and letting things fester. It's about pain and confusion. No one trains you for the ups and downs of a friendship between two women, but it's also about a love so enduring that you find compassion no matter what." By the way, if you want to catch Blondshell, she's going to be at the 930 Club down in D.C. on November 3rd. I also had one of my favorite songs from Soul Coughing, Soft Serve. I just love the groove of that song. You just feel like you're floating away eating a soft serve ice cream from, an ice cream place. Let's just put it that way. Great music from Soul Coughing, though. Hopefully the band gets back together again and puts on another tour, or maybe, fingers crossed, they actually do another album. It would be, well wanted in the Dave Z household, that's for sure. As I said, I am Dave Z, and I've got some a car theme coming up. We'll feature a couple of songs about cars, as well as brand new music from Robin Hitchcock. I've got this song called I Am This Thing, and it's so good, and it's coming up shortly on TMD.
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If you're going to do a mini set based around the theme of a car, you got to include that classic from Gary Numan. 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Also had Tracy Chapman in there with Fast Car. Let's move on to brand new music from Robin Hitchcock. He has a new album coming out called The Confuser. It's due out on July 24th. And man, oh man, this first track is so, so good. This is called I Am This Thing. It's new music from Robin Hitchcock on TMD.

0: The Fugazi Classic Waiting Room, it's 89.7 WTMD. Back in March, they released Fugazi Albini Sessions. It was a tribute to the late Steve Albini, and to benefit the latter's charity that was a huge part of his life and legacy, they made available the recordings they did for him with him for the In on the Killtaker sessions they did in the fall of 1992. They never released that version of the album as they came back to the D.C. area and re-recorded it, but regardless, they have now made it available for everybody to listen to, and it's interesting to see how those songs evolved over the few months between the two recording sessions. Now, by the way, if you really enjoyed Fugazi and you enjoy the kind of harder edge, hardcore sound, you definitely have to check out Izzy's show later on tonight in the pit. It starts at 10 p.m. and it's all about just hardcore music. And it's such a blast to listen to. Give it a go if you haven't done so before. We also had the Buzzcocks in there with their classic, Why Can't I Touch It? One of the coolest grooves to a punk band you'll ever hear, or a punk song you'll ever hear. And we started it all off with the latest from Robin Hitchcock. I Am This Thing is the name of the song. Now, the new album is called The Confuser, and it's due out on July 24th. I am Dave Z. I have about 30 minutes left with you before Megan B. takes the reins and gets you through your Saturday afternoon. I've got the latest from Father John Misty on the way. We'll get a deep cut from you too, and we're going to check out that rock and roll lifestyle. I've got music from Cake next on TMD.
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collection looks shiny and costly. How much did you pay for your bad Moto Guzzi? And how much did you spend on your black leather jacket? Is it you or your parents in this income tax bracket? 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And how much did you pay for your rock and roll t-shirt that proves you were there, that you heard of them first? Now, how do you afford your rock and roll lifestyle? 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How do you afford

89.7 WTMD, music from Joe Jackson with On Your Radio. Joe is going to be playing the Lincoln Theater down in D.C. on July 7th. If you have tickets for it, I'm extremely jealous. That show sold out rather quickly, and I'm sure it's going to be one heck of a night of music. We had Cake in there as well with Rock and Roll Lifestyle. Let's move on to an artist you can catch at the All Things Go Festival, which will be hitting Merriweather Post Pavilion the weekend of September 25th. Here's Father John Misty with The Payoff. It's TMD.

0: debut album, Boy, It's You Two with Out of Control on 89.7 WTMD. Now, that song was included on U2's first ever release, U23, which is a single available only in Ireland in 1979 that also contained stories for boys as well as boy-girl. Only 1,000 copies were pressed, so it's one of those rare, rare items. If you have it in your library, well, save it, and maybe you can get your kids through college or something like that. By the way, we will be getting a new album from U2 later this year. I believe they were down in Mexico City a little bit earlier working on a music video, so maybe we'll be getting a new single from the forthcoming album in the next month or so. We'll be the first to let you know here on TMD. You also had Father John Misty's latest, The Payoff. He is just releasing singles this year for some strange reason after his 2024 release, Mahash Mashana. But as I said, you can catch him at the All Things Go Festival at Merriweather Post Pavilion happening the weekend of September 25th. I am Dave Z, and I am just about out of here. Megan B is going to be taking the reins, getting you through these afternoon hours of this wonderful Saturday. I'll be on again tomorrow around noontime. Hopefully you can check me out then, or just keep listening to TMD. As I said, Megan's got a lot of great music in store for you over the next few hours. Enjoy the rest of your Saturday, everybody. Coming up, some Lucy Dacus, Planting Tomatoes, is next on TMD.
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0: 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That was from the latest Death Cab for Cutie album, I Built You a Tower, which dropped on June 5th on their new record label home, Anti Records. And that is their first single called Riptides. Here's Death Cab frontman Ben Gibbard talking about the inspiration behind that song.
1: I think there's this, you know, this situation that people find themselves in, I certainly did myself, where you're going through a difficult time personally, but the world is also on fire. And there is this war within oneself where you feel obligated as an empathetic person in the world to feel deeply and care deeply about horrible things that are happening in the world. But you're so crippled by your own struggle that it leaves us in this place where we feel guilty for focusing on our own issues and trying to solve our own problems when there are things going on in the world that are so much more catastrophic than a personal tragedy in one's own life or the end of a relationship or anything like that.
0: There you have it. Very relatable. That was Ben Gibbard talking about Riptides, one of their newer tracks from their new album, I Built You a Tower. Wonder Horse with the Rope kicking off that hour of music. Happy Saturday. Hope you're having a great afternoon. Megan Bird here hanging out with you on this beautiful day here in Baltimore. And I've got the perfect soundtrack for your weekend. Let's get into it.
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Here we are, traveling around the world, and I hope it got you moving. That's a set of music you'll only hear on this side of the dial. 89.7 WTMD out of New Orleans, Galactic with Hey Nana. We heard French indie band Phoenix with Entertainment. And at the top, formed in London in 1976, Susie and the Banshees with Cities in Dust. Now we're going to hear something new from Beatrice Louse, Biba Doobie, teaming up with the Marias. Here's All I Did Was Dream of You. New music here on TMD.

0: music made here. That is the tender vocals and ethereal sounds of Baltimore singer-songwriter Nina Galla. That song is called Imprint. We heard Starburster from Fontaines, D.C., and new music from Biba Doobie, a former First Thursday Festival performer, tapping in the Marias for her new song, All I Did Was Dream of You. Megan Bird here, hanging out with you on your Saturday afternoon. Thanks for tuning in to Weekends here on WTMD. I got a lot of great music coming up for you over the next few hours. During the next set, I've got brand new music from a band called Snapdragon. I've got a little Michael Kiwanuka, some KT Tunstall, Jesse Wells, and much more. Keep it tuned right here to your home for total music discovery, TMD Baltimore.
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0: Brand new music here on TMD Baltimore. Really digging that groove. That is from a band called Slapdragon, which formed after stand-up bassist Scott Mulvihill heard Lauren Behrens singing at a birthday jam session. The chemistry was undeniable, and they got together some other Nashville session musicians to form this little group that you just heard. That song is called Already Won. It is from the band's debut album, Mission Statement, which Bass Magazine says, quote, is an amalgamation of bluegrass reflexes, R&B blood, funk, gravity, and acoustic instruments played by some of Nashville's most renowned session musicians. Really liking their sound. You can catch Slapdragon July 10th in Bethlehem, Pennsylvania at the Levitt Pavilion Steel Stacks. Jesse Wells, also in that set of music with Horses. We heard KT Tunstall with Saving My Face and Michael Kiwanuka chilling things out at the top with Floating Parade. Coming up next, the latest from Noah Kahan right here on WTMD Baltimore.
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0: 7 WTMD. A brand new tune called Dollar Bill. That is the third new single this year from Jack White. That song all about control, power, and the pursuit of art over commerce. It is from Jack's upcoming album, Frozen Charlotte, his 7th solo album, due out July 10th. The same night he'll be in town playing a sold-out show in D.C. at the Anthem. And some really interesting backstory about the name of this album. First of all, the artwork features a sculpture Jack made from his series currently on display in his first ever art exhibition, which is currently at Damien Hirst Newport Street Gallery in London. He's been showing a lot of the behind the scenes making of this exhibition on his Instagram. Super interesting stuff. But Frozen Charlotte is not only a name of his sculptures that are featured in this exhibition, but as an avid antique collector, it also harkens back to a cautionary tale. I love antiques myself. I learned this watching an episode of American Pickers. But Frozen Charlottes are a nod to these tiny Victorian-era porcelain penny dolls that were often baked into cakes and puddings or put into baths. But they served as a reminder to listen to your parents. So Frozen Charlotte is from a poem that was written in 1840 where a vain young woman named Charlotte refused to wear a coat over her beautiful gown while riding in a carriage on her way to the ball. And because she was determined to show off her fine clothes and not listen to her mother, she froze to death on the journey. So just a lovely little tale for children to make them wear their coats in winter weather. Also in that set, Weezer featuring Best Coast, that was Go Away. Megan Bird here, hanging with you on your Saturday evening. Glad to be here with you. I got a lot of great music in store for you this upcoming hour. A lot of new music, some Baltimore music, and a ton of goodies in between. We're going to kick off another commercial-free set in just seconds. Stick around.
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That was a set of bees right there. That was Brother Wallace out of West Point, Georgia. A singer, songwriter, pianist, and soul revivalist. That song is called You're the Man. It is from his debut album, Electric Love, which was produced and co-written with Dan Taylor of The Heavy. And Brother Wallace recently played a sold-out tour with St. Paul and the Broken Bones. A beautiful pairing there. Also in that set, The Breeders with Cannonball and the Barr Brothers at the top with Queens of the Breakers. Here's another B-band coming your way now. It is The Band with Life is a Carnival on WTMD.

0: Out of Baltimore, Maryland, the five-piece roots rock band called Five Spot with Higher. And they put on an incredible show this past Tuesday, opening up for Uncle Kunkel's One Gram Band, who played the First Thursday Festival stage last year at the 8x10. And what was initially going to be a bittersweet time just saying goodbye to the 8x10 turned into one heck of a celebration with last week's announcement that the 8x10 will be saved. It will not be closing, all thanks in part to Rising Sun Productions and Chris Jacobs, who will be seeing through the next generation of this iconic music venue. And the energy in that room was just amazing. Everyone's just so happy to see the great work the 8x10 does carry on. And you can catch Five Spot again this Thursday, as they'll be playing a part of a two-night series called Trust in Music as they celebrate the last 21 years of this great and giving space and really putting it down to give a proper send-off to Abigail and Brian, who have been the stewards of this venue for so long. So hope to see you out there at the 8x10 next Thursday and Friday. And if you see Abigail and Brian, be sure to give them a hug and say thanks for being this wonderful platform for local musicians to experiment and just really build community in. Also in that set, the band with Life is a Carnival. We're going to take a quick break. I'll be back with a fun, special little musical treat.
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Getting a little dancey here for you on your Saturday evening on WTMD. That was LCD Sound System with Daft Punk is playing at my house. My house. And Daft Punk with Digital Love. You see what I did there? Just nerding out with you here on this Saturday evening. It's a beautiful one here in Baltimore. And thanks for tuning in to Weekends here on WTMD. Up next, a new tune from the Stewards of Sweet Soul out of San Diego, known as The Sacred Souls. This is a previously unreleased track from their 2024 album, Got a Story to Tell. And you can catch them at Pier 6 Pavilion on September 22nd. It's Any Old Fool, new music from The Sacred

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0: Cape Cod Kwasa Kwasa from Vampire Weekend's beloved self-titled debut album, which came out back in 2008. DMV artist Barty Strange before that with Backseat Banton. And new music from These Sacred Souls, that was Any Old Fool. You can catch them at Pier 6 Pavilion on September 22nd. Can be a really great show. Up next, the latest from Beck here on WTMD.
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89.7 WTMD, where Baltimore discovers new music. That is a brand new one called Light, Night, Mountains, all that. From the Chicago quartet, the Rat Boys. That is from their most recent album, Singing to an Empty Chair. And we are so stoked that they will be headlining our next First Thursday Festival. That's happening on the second Thursday of July due to the 4th of July holiday. We hope to see you at Canton Waterfront Park on July 9th. Rat Boys are headlining. We also have the Fitzky Brothers out of Lewis, Delaware, and Blessing Jolie. Going to be a really, really great show. And if you want to get a little sneak

0: peak of Rat Boys. Check them out at the Auto Bar on June 23rd. But snatch up your tickets. Their shows have been selling out, including a sold-out gig at 930 Club recently. But you can see them for free at Canton Waterfront Park. 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Geese also in that set with Cowboy Nudes from their album 3D Country. That is before they blew up and were everywhere. And of course, you heard them first right here on WTMD. Megan here hanging out with you on your Saturday evening. Thanks for spending it with us. And I got a lot of great tunes lined up for you this hour. Some new music from Miles Smith coming your way next.
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Out of Austin, Texas, that was Spoon with My Babe. And before that, Future Me Hates Me from the Beths, who will be joining Spoon on tour, performing right here in our neck of the woods at Nevermore Hall this upcoming Wednesday, June 24th. Cannot wait for that show. I've never seen Spoon before. They're one of my faves, so maybe I'll see you out there. Gonna be a good time. Coming up next, new music from Miles Smith. This one's called Hold Me.

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1: 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Local band Seven Teller with City Lights, who did one heck of a job opening up our first Thursday festival season. They took the stage as our Baltimore opener earlier this month. And if you weren't able to catch them then, you can catch them at Union Jacks in Columbia, Maryland. They'll be playing there July 18th and 19th. They'll also be at the Pie Shop in D.C. on July 30th and hitting up many other places on tour. Check them out at seventeller.com. The Pretenders also in that set with The Weight, and Prince at the top with I Would Die For You. We're going to take a quick break. We'll be back with more music in just seconds. Don't go anywhere.
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A heavy dose of 90s-inspired sugary fuzzy dream pop from the Indianapolis indie rock band Wishy. That song is called Lovesick. It is from their sophomore album Nature's Pill, which is due out October 2nd. Arctic Monkeys also in that set, rocking out with Do I Want to Know, and Hamilton Lighthouser, who you may know better as the frontman of the Walkmen, at the top with Knockin' Heart. Up next, out of Brooklyn, New York, it's Big Thief with Words, right here on WTMD 89.7.

0: on their third studio album, London Calling, released in 1979. That was The Clash with a brand new Cadillac. Big Thief also in that set with Words. Megan Bird here with you, and it's about time for me to get on out of here. I'll be back with you tomorrow on WTMD from 3 to 7. Thanks so much for spending your afternoon and early evening with me on weekends here on WTMD. I'm going to drop you off with the latest from Mumford & Sons, tagging in Sierra Farrell. And up next, Clint the Dubmaster Thomas, getting your Saturday evening right with some reggae rhythm vibes. Have a great rest of your evening, and we'll talk real soon. Ciao.
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Greetings and good evening to each and every one. I am Clint Thomas, the Dub Master, going to be bringing you simply the best in Saturday evening reggae music. 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As we just go off with the music of saxophonist and horn player Alvin Davis, it's coming from his album entitled Sweet Bitter Love, selection called No Way. And as we start up every edition of Reggae Rhythm's Roots Odyssey, saying sweet reggae music as it is, as we move forward in vibes on this evening. The son of Robert Nestor Marley, Stephen Marley, got a big, huge tune about right now. He is going to be performing along with Buju Banton next month. Going to be telling you more about that concert after the 8 o'clock mark. Right now, Stephen Marley, big tune, Hills of St. Anne here at TMD and Reggae Rhythms.

Oh, how good it is to mingle with the people. Go to the prison, mingle with the prisoners, be with the blind and unfortunate and the people who are on the street dirty.

The music of Joseph Culture Hill, selection called Mr. Music, and his son Kenyatta Hill, along with the band Culture, will be performing later on in the year, along with a number of other local reggae and sky artists. Going to be telling you more about that around about 8:20 or so, so make sure you keep it locked in. Before Joseph Hill, we heard from Elaine with a cover version of a Gregory Isaacs tune, Tune In, and Big Tune from Stephen Marley, Hills of St. Anne. About right now, I'm going to move on over to some music from Marcia Griffiths. We're going to hear When You Love Me, but right now, this is Al Campbell, Let Love Flow.

0: New music coming from Marcio Griffiths right here at FM 89.7 and Reggae Rhythms. I'm the Dub Master, Clint Thomas. We're going to be coming back with more of the great reggae vibes, so make sure you keep it locked in right here to where you have it.
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Yes, with this year reggae music, you just can't do anything but feel the love. The music of Dukes of Roots, Feel the Love, released initially as a single, also remixed along with Kabaka Pyramid when they released their album, self-titled album entitled Dukes of Roots. I think that came out sometime in 2024. Miss Anjay preceding Dukes of Roots is coming from her album entitled Light Up. Keep the Fire Burning. And Johnny Osborne is starting off at the top of the musical set with a selection called Peace and Love. Johnny Osborne is going to be part of the Big Jamaica Day Reggae Festival coming up next weekend down there in Southern Maryland. Going to be telling you more about that on the other side of the 8 o'clock mark. Right now, moving over to another group that will be part of that Big Jamaica Day Festival, none other than T.O.K. This one's called Guardian Angel here at TMD and Reggae Rhythms.

Yes, nice musical vibrations. That is Christopher Martin along with Agent Sasko, formerly known as Assassin. Selection called Easy here at TMD and Reggae Rhythms. And preceding Christopher Martin, we heard from Claire Angel. Selection called Smile and T.O.K. Going back in time, Guardian Angel. Going to be part of the big Reggae Day Festival down in Southern Maryland at the end of the month. But right now, I'm going to move on over to the music of Kishira. Coming from her album entitled She Is Life, this is the title.

0: 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I'm the Dub Master, Clint Thomas. Wants you to keep it firmly locked in right here to where you have it. More of the great reggae vibes coming up on the other side.
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The music of Lloyd Brown as we come into a second hour of Reggae Rhythms on this evening. I'm the Dubmaster, Clint Thomas. Yes, really love the message in this music coming from Lloyd Brown. He's based out there in London, England. Selection called Brave Enough, Strong Enough. Always about great reggae vibes every Saturday from 6 to 8 p.m. Glad you're joining me. Make sure you tell a friend to tune in. Want to send a big shout out to all the fathers. Of course, Father's Day on tomorrow. So right now, we got a little musical selection bigging up all the real fathers out there in the listening audience. Right now, the music of Wayne Marshall, You Are My Father, here at TMD and Reggae Rhythms.

musical salute to all the fathers, the grandfathers, and the great-grands right here at FM 89.7 WTMD. Yes, daughter and father combination. That is Yellow Man along with his daughter Karima giving us selection called Father's Love. Karima doing the vocals on this. And before Karima, we heard from Jamil calling out all the real fathers. And as we start off the musical set, Wayne Marshall, You Are My Father. It's always about great reggae vibes every Saturday right here at FM 89.7 from 6 to 8 p.m. I'm the Dub Monster, Clint Thomas. Want to make sure you stick by.

And about now, time to take a look at some of those events coming through the Baltimore DMV area. Coming up on Friday, the 26th of June, right here in Baltimore, Kesh brings his Roots Rock Soca Tour to the Pier 6 Pavilion, 731 Eastern Avenue. And for more information, livenation.com. Coming up on the weekend of Saturday, June the 27th, it's the Big Jamaica Day Reggae Festival down in Southern Maryland in Mechanicsville, Maryland. It's going to all be going on at the Oxygen Estate. Going to be featuring veteran Johnny Osborne, Dennis Walks, and T.O.K. For more information, eventbrite.com. And on Saturday the 27th, right here closer to home, Jai Works will be performing as part of the Eastport of Rock in Annapolis. It's all going to be going on at the Annapolis Maritime Museum and Park. For more information, eastportofrockin.com. And on Friday, 3rd of July, Bamboo presents Fridays Outside with a 90s music vibe. Yard Style Dance at the Bamboo, 229 North Franklin Town Road in Baltimore. And on Saturday, the 4th of July, the big 10th annual Cherry Hill Arts and Music Festival. Going to be celebrating a number of milestones. It's free to the public, and it's all going to be going on at the Middle Branch Park, 3300 Waterview Avenue in Baltimore, Maryland. And for more information, cherryhillfest.com. And coming up on the weekend of Friday, July the 10th through Sunday, July the 12th, big Caribbean Carnival coming right here to Baltimore, the Baltimore, Washington One Caribbean Carnival 2026. On Saturday, July the 11th, big Caribbean Parade going into Druid Hill Park and performing on that afternoon and evening. The Image Band, Anika Barry and Coco Scorpion, along with many more. And on that Sunday, July the 12th, legendary Carl Malcolm, also Baltimore, Strikers Posse, and the Eclipse International will be performing. It's all going to be going on at Druid Hill Park. And for more information, BaltimoreCarnival.org. Coming up on Wednesday, the 15th of July, Buju Banton, along with Stephen Marley, bringing the Roots and Rhymes Tour to the Jiffy Lube Live in Bristow, Virginia. It's right outside of Washington, D.C. And for more information, LiveNation.com. And UB40 along with Ali Campbell coming right here to Baltimore at the Meyerhoff Symphony Hall. And that's coming up on Wednesday, August the 5th. For more information, mybsomusic.org. And you want to keep your sights set for October, Big Reggae and Ska Festival. It's going to be two stages, Culture, along with Kenyatta Hill, Jah Works, and more. 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

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Right now, as we move forward, new music coming from Cutty Ranks. He's got a new LP out entitled Blacklist. Here he is teaming up with Barris Hammond. 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

0: You know, hard work and no play make Jack a dull boy and Jill a dull girl. 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
1: Yeah.

0: Yes, tonight we're going to take it slow. The music of Baltimore's own Dereal Storm, along with the Zola Kalamawi selection called Take It Slow. I'm the Dub Master, Clint Thomas. Want to make sure you keep it locked in firmly to where you have it. When we come back on the other side, we've got music coming out of the Virgin Islands. We got the Brigadier, and we've also got more music coming out of England. So make sure you keep it set to right here where you have it.
1: There's a muddy road ahead.
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Out of the U.S. Virgin Islands, the music of Rima, ending up that new musical set. She calls this tune Against It All, and starting off with the veteran Brigadier Jerry, new selection entitled World Peace. As we move forward in vibes, Isa Lanić has got a brand new LP out that she's dropped. It's called Rebel Daughter. Right now, selection entitled Sound System here at TMD and Reggae Rhythms.

Message in the music, that is Bujabantan, along with Culture. Yes, Never Get Weary. It's coming from Buju's LP entitled Buju and Friends. That was released a couple of years ago, at least 20 years or so ago. Great LP. Buju will be in concert along with Stephen Marley on the 15th of July down at the Jiffy Lube Live. And should be a great performance, not only from Bujabantan, but Stephen Marley as well. Preceding with new Azalani selection called Sound System. I'm the Dubmaster, Clint Thomas. Want to remind you that coming up at the top of the hour, Brooks Long with 6 Degrees of Soul. As we move forward in vibes right now, Raphelia has got a brand new LP out entitled Real. She's teamed up with Lloyd Brown. He's behind the production work on this right now. A duet from Raphelia and Lloyd Brown entitled Soon here at TMD and Reggae Rhythms.

Yes, nothing but niceness as we're about ready to wind things up on this Saturday evening. I'm the Dub Master, Clint Thomas, and surely we'll be back again to do it all over again in a different style and fashion as we just go off with the music of Tony Tough. Tomorrow is summer and a tune appropriate. Yes, he's waiting on the summertime. 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And Raphaelia from her new album, Entitled Real. Teaming up with Lloyd Brown is coming out of England. A Lloyd Brown production on this one. Selection called Soon. As my friends, as we move forward in these days and times, make sure that you keep your vibrations pure and strong. Stay true to yourself, and until next time, one love. Make sure that you keep it locked in right here to where you have it. Coming up next is Brooks Long with 6 Degrees of Soul.

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11: Oops, I thought you were somebody else.
12: But I ain't one to gossip, so if anyone asks you, you ain't heard it from me.
13: It's

listening to you. I hope you're doing well out there. You know, I say that as a tag, but every time I say it, I mean it. Every time I say it, I mean it. It ain't easy out here right now, at many points in time, but especially right now, it's rough. There's some rough stuff going on. And I know this has come up a number of times, as you know, I've talked about different artists who have gone through their struggles. But you know, I will keep saying it, that by any means necessary, do what you need to do to get the most mental wellness you can in your life. You know, even if it's a small thing that's bothering you, if you can just find a professional, which ain't always easy, but if you can find a professional to talk with, do it. It's a good time for that. Just sending some love out there to you. And tonight, I hope that in a loving and compassionate way, I can be of service tonight. Of course, back a couple months ago, we had a show called Love, Peace, and Happiness. I'm sure you could guess what that was meant to address. And tonight I'd like to have a follow-up to that, where I need your help. I need you. I need you to get with your people, your family, your friends, your neighbor, whoever, and let's have some talk. Let's have some deep discussion. And I've curated a little soundtrack that can happen under your discussion. Maybe it can spark some talk, or you know, maybe you go out there. All I ask, because I know we all have, you know, our different places on various spectrums of perspective. All I ask is that you put compassion first. Compassion for any situation, in any situation, in any time, for everybody. It's all I ask. Everybody. And if you do that, you might come to certain conclusions, if you have the information that you need. So anyway, perhaps, you know, you could use this time to learn more information. This is Irma Thomas. Irma Thomas doing a classic version of the Percy Mayfield tune, Please Send Me Someone to Love, 89.7 WTMB.